0: Danzón Cubano by Aaron Copland. That was the Mexico City Philharmonic Orchestra, conducted by Enrique Batis. Coming up, Shakespeare's Robin Goodfellow and his Norwegian equivalent. Stay tuned.
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0: Mendelssohn's music for Shakespeare's play A Midsummer Night's Dream is coming up in just a moment. First, we'll spend just a little time with the Norwegian equivalent of one of the characters from A Midsummer Night's Dream, Puck, a.k.a. Robin Goodfellow, a.k.a. Smaltrold, in one of the lyric pieces by Edvard Grieg.

0: ending with a very familiar march there. That was the suite of Mendelssohn's music from Shakespeare's play A Midsummer Night's Dream. We heard the Philharmonia Orchestra there, conducted by Neville Marriner. Well, if you liked all of the magical spells being cast in that music, just wait until you hear the Spellbound Concerto by Miklos Rozsa coming up in about a minute.
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0: This music by composer Miklos Rozsa began as his film score for the Alfred Hitchcock film Spellbound. And the word is, Alfred Hitchcock didn't like the music that Rozsa wrote. He said it got in the way of his direction. In his autobiography, Rozsa wrote that Hitchcock never congratulated him or even attempted to contact him when he won an Oscar for the score that he later turned into this concerto. Here is Earl Wilde, the pianist, with the London Promenade Orchestra.

0: music from Miklos Roja's soundtrack to Spellbound that he reforged into that Spellbound Concerto. That was pianist Earl Wilde with the London Promenade Orchestra, conducted by Charles Gerhardt.
1: Henry David Thoreau described friendship as an intelligence above language. Sometimes the language of friends is music. And this weekend you'll hear quartets that Georg-Philipp Telemann wrote for some talented friends in Paris, and a suite for several friends by 17th century English musician Matthew Locke. It's on Sunday Baroque this weekend.
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This is 20th Century Limited, where we explore the evolution of 20th century classical music. I'm Paul Jordan, and thank you so much for spending this time with me today. Today we continue our series, The Making of an American Sound. In our first two programs, we explored how Charles Ives, Walter Piston, and William Schumann helped establish a distinctly American voice in classical music over the first half of the 20th century.

Today we take the next step in that story by asking a different question. Where did that American voice come from? Every composer draws inspiration from somewhere. It may have come from a familiar melody, the beauty of a landscape, the sounds of everyday life, or even a great American landmark. The challenge is transforming those experiences into music that speaks with a voice all its own. Over the next hour, we'll hear how Ives, Piston, and Schumann found inspiration close to home and turned it into music that could only have been written in America. Our journey begins with Charles Ives. In 1891, at just 17 years old, the future insurance executive and pioneering composer was serving as a church organist when he took the familiar patriotic tune, America, and transformed it into a set of imaginative variations. It's youthful, inventive, and full of wit, a musical curiosity that would later make Ives one of America's most original composers. Charles Ives' Variations on America, performed by Jose Serrabriere, conducting the Bournemouth Symphony Orchestra.

Our opening work today on 20th Century Limited, Charles Ives' Variations on America, performed there by José Sarabriere, conducting the Bournemouth Symphony Orchestra. Written in 1891, when Ives was just 17 years old, the work takes the familiar patriotic tune America, known today as My Country, Tis of Thee, and transforms it into a series of clever, imaginative variations. Even at that young age, Ives was showing the originality and musical humor that would later make him one of America's most influential composers. But patriotic songs weren't Ives' only source of inspiration. Throughout his life, he drew on memories of small-town New England, church choirs, parades, and community bands. Those everyday sounds became part of his musical language. One of the best examples of that is Country Band March, complete with playful wrong notes, clashing rhythms, and all the enthusiasm of an amateur town band on parade. It's vintage Charles Ives. In this recording, the United States Marine Band performs Country Band March here on 20th Century Limited.

On 20th Century Limited, we heard Charles Ives' Country Band March, performed by the United States Marine Band. Few composers embraced the sounds of everyday America more completely than Charles Ives. He found inspiration not only in patriotic songs, but also in church hymns, village bands, holiday parades, and the musical memories of his New England childhood. Rather than polish away their rough edges, Ives celebrated them, creating music that sounded unmistakably American. Walter Piston came from the next generation of American composers. Born in 1894, he shared Ives' New England roots, but his musical voice developed quite differently. After studying at Harvard and later in Paris, Piston returned to Harvard, where he spent nearly four decades teaching composition and influencing generations of American composers. Like Ives, Piston often looked to New England for inspiration. But where Ives painted vivid musical memories, Piston preferred a more refined and understated style. His music is carefully crafted, richly orchestrated, and admired for its clarity and balance. Composed in 1959, near the end of his career, Three New England Sketches reflects both his affection for the region and the confidence of a composer at the height of his artistic powers. Despite its title, this isn't descriptive picture postcard music. Instead, Piston captures the mood and character of New England through three beautifully orchestrated impressions, inviting us to experience the landscape through his musical imagination. Walter Piston's Three New England Sketches, performed by Gerard Schwartz, conducting the Seattle Symphony.

On 20th Century Limited, we heard Walter Piston's three New England sketches performed by Gerard Schwartz and the Seattle Symphony. Although Walter Piston is often remembered for his mastery of orchestral technique, his music never feels academic. Behind the craftsmanship is a composer with a lyrical voice, a keen sense of color, and an ability to say a great deal with remarkable economy. Those qualities help make him one of the most admired American composers of the mid-20th century. Our next work reveals another side of Piston's musical personality. Composed in 1934, the Serenata for Orchestra comes from the earlier part of his career. It's graceful, energetic, and beautifully scored, and reflects the clarity and balance that became hallmarks of Piston's music. While its title recalls the European serenade tradition, the musical voice is unmistakably his own, confident, refined, and distinctly American. Walter Piston's Serenata for Orchestra, performed by Gerard Schwartz, conducting the New York Chamber Symphony of the 92nd Street Y.

We heard Walter Piston's Serenata for Orchestra, performed by Gerard Schwartz, conducting the New York Chamber Symphony of the 92nd Street Y. As we've heard throughout today's program, American composers found inspiration in many different places. For Charles Ives, it was patriotic songs and the sounds of everyday New England. For Walter Piston, it was the landscapes of his native region and a lifelong commitment to clear, expressive orchestral writing. William Schumann found inspiration in something quite different, a great American landmark. Completed in 1950, George Washington Bridge is a musical portrait of the famous suspension bridge linking Manhattan and New Jersey. Rather than describing the bridge literally, Schumann captures its strength, movement, and energy. It became one of his most popular works and remains a vivid example of how an ordinary part of American life could become the subject of a compelling concert work. This is William Schumann's George Washington Bridge, performed here by the Cincinnati College Conservatory of Music, Wind Symphony.

The Cincinnati College Conservatory of Music Wind Symphony performed William Schumann's George Washington Bridge here on 20th Century Limited. Today's program has explored the many places that American composers found inspiration, from familiar melodies and hometown bands to the landscapes of New England and one of America's great engineering landmarks. Together, Charles Ives, Walter Piston, and William Schumann remind us that an American musical voice wasn't built from a single idea, but from many different experiences, all transformed through imagination into enduring works of art. Well, that wraps up part three of our series, The Making of an American Sound, here on 20th Century Limited, where we explore the world of 20th century classical music. I'm Paul Jordan, and I hope that you'll join me next time for another journey into the music and the stories behind it. And if you ever have a question or comment about the program, do drop us a line at info@publicradioeast.org. 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Century Limited is a production of Public Radio East.

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again, you're swinging down the lane with David Miller. Today, I greet listeners to station WFWM, broadcasting from Frostburg State University in Missouri. We have a special lineup today for an episode I call Girl Crazy. That's right. Over the next hour, we will hear songs from the 20th century placing girls on the pedestal. Let's get right into it. The Tommy Dorsey Orchestra gives us a recording that they made late in Tommy's career, though the song goes all the way back to 1935 when Richard Rodgers and Lawrence Hart wrote a tune for the Broadway show Jumbo. The title? The Most Beautiful Girl in the World.

0: The Dorsey Band talked about the most beautiful girl in the world, and that seems like a perfect lead-in to a tune written by Irving Berlin for the 1946 Broadway show Annie Get Your Gun. It was later made into a movie. Ray Middleton sang about The Girl That I Marry on Broadway. Howard Keel gave us the movie version. Today, I call on Robert Goulet to bring us his version of this romantic tune.
1: The girl that I marry will have to be as soft and as pink

That was a song from the 1920s. We dip even further back for a song that was written in 1916. Some years later, it was featured in the Rudy Valley movie, The Vagabond Lover. And then in 1952, you heard the song, If You Were the Only Girl in the World, sung as a duet by Doris Day and Gordon McRae. Today we have a very smooth version of that tune made by the Claude Thornhill Orchestra with Buddy Hughes on the vocals.

That was a song from 1916. We go back another 5 years to listen to a 1911 song with an intriguing title. A vocal group under the direction of orchestra leader Fred Waring brings us the song, "I Want a Girl Just Like the Girl Who Married Dear Old Dad."

0: Fred Waring, his orchestra, and a mixed chorus with a song that dates all the way back to 1911. You're Swinging Down the Lane with David Miller.
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0: We're into the 1920s now with a tune written by Richard Whiting, Margaret Whiting's father. The song, Sleepy Time Gal, also was heard in a 1942 movie that used that song title as the movie title. Today we call on Dean Martin to provide his version of this tune.

Dean Martin has introduced us to a sleepy time gal, but Tiny Hill wants us to know about a peculiar sort of gal named Sal.

Without question, one of the most popular of the big bands was led by Glenn Miller. In 1942, his band appeared in a movie titled Orchestra Wives. Although the band played a prominent role in the movie, they were not identified by Glenn's name. One of the songs in that movie became a hit single for Miller's band, and it also was nominated for an Academy Award. Listen now as the orchestra tells the story of a Michigan gal with vocal by Tex Beneke, supported by the Modern Airs. He says, "I've got a gal in Kalamazoo."

What a delight to follow Glenn Miller with the Count Basie Band, particularly when Basie calls on Jimmy Rushing to do a vocal. They're going to bring us a song written in 1918 and recorded by just about everybody and his brother. The Basie version was released in 1940. Here it is, Somebody Stole My Gal.

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It seems that Louis Prima has a problem. He asks, 5'2" eyes of blue, has anybody seen my gal? On the recording, he's joined by the woman he married, vocalist Keely Smith.

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0: Louis Prima, Keeley Smith, and the tale of a young lady who has somehow disappeared without a trace. You're swinging down the lane with David Miller.
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0: We continue now with a pair of tunes that seem to go quite nicely together. There's a tune written in 1949 where the Mills Brothers tell us about Daddy's Little Girl, and then Maurice Chevalier follows up by telling us, "Thank Heaven for Little Girls." That's the song that he introduced in the 1958 movie Gigi, with music by Lerner and Lowe. First, though, let's listen to the Mills Brothers.

We move now to the year 1945, when the highly successful team of Rodgers and Hammerstein wrote music for the Broadway musical Carousel. It was later made into a successful movie. On Broadway, John Raitt provided an extended piece called Soliloquy. In the movie version, Gordon McRae provided that selection. As you listen to the John Raitt version, it may seem at first not to fit in with today's theme, but keep listening.

I don't give a darn what he does, as long as he does what he likes. He can sit on his tail or work on a rail with a hammer and spikes. He can ferry a boat on the river or peddle a pack on his back or work up and down the street of a town with a whip and a horse and a

0: 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That'd be all right, too.
1: His mother would like that, but he wouldn't be president unless he wanted to be.

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1: Say, why am I taking on like this?

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What the hell? 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A girl? What would I do with her? What could I do for her? A bum with no money.

A Change of Mood coming up now, a delightful song written by Leo Robin and Julie Stein for the 1949 show Gentlemen Prefer Blondes. The blonde in question was played by Carol Channing on stage and by Marilyn Monroe when they made a movie version. Today we hear Miss Channing explaining about the critical role of diamonds in her life.

The French are glad to die for love. They delight in fighting duels.

Today we have been glorifying females as they have been celebrated in song. A suitable conclusion is provided by Pat Suzuki, who sang the song Coming Up in the 1958 Rodgers and Hammerstein Broadway show Flower Drum Song. She explains, "I enjoy being a girl."

0: visit swingindownthelane.com for a playlist of today's show. 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
4: Gabriel Fauré's students just would not let it go. They really wanted their teacher to do something he'd never done, write a string quartet. Maurice Ravel was one of those students. He wrote his only string quartet and dedicated it to Fauré. Ravel had hoped that would persuade his teacher to write one, but year after year, Fauré refused. He claimed that a good string quartet was just too hard to write. But he finally did it. He wrote his only string quartet, and it was the last piece of music Fauré would ever write. You'll hear it this hour. Music of William Dawson coming up in just a moment. First, one of the musical moments by Franz Schubert.

0: Like the Bird by Abby Betinas. The setting of a text by Victor Hugo, sung there by members of Cantus. Gabriel Fauré's Swan Song in a minute.
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0: I'm Aaron Kane. Great to be here with you this evening. Gabriel Fauré wrote a fair amount of chamber music, piano trios, piano quartets, piano quintets, sonatas, but not a string quartet, even though those close to him kept asking him to. His student Maurice Ravel even wrote a string quartet of his own and dedicated it to Fauré and essentially said, okay, your turn. And then finally, Fauré wrote his string quartet. The wait was over.

0: The students of Gabriel Fauré were determined to convince him to write a string quartet if it was the last thing they ever did. That was the Eben Quartet performing the only string quartet by Gabriel Fauré, which was the last thing he ever composed.
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0: Finally, this hour, music of American composer John Mackey. This is something he wrote for wind band called Aurora Awakes, performed by the North Texas Wind Symphony, conducted by Eugene Corporon.

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0: If you were a composer from Finland who lived at the beginning of the 20th century, there are two things you could not escape. One, the shadow cast by Jean Sibelius, who seemed to tower over all the other Finnish composers. The other thing you could not escape? Finnish mythology. But why would you want to? Epic poems like the Kalevala are the backbone of Finnish culture. Finnish composer Uno Klami found kind of a workaround. His musical studies took him to Paris. He was a great admirer of Ravel's music, so his Kalevala does peek out from under the shadow of Sibelius. Music with Finnish origins and a French finish by Uno Klami in just about 30 minutes. Let's start this hour with music of Brian Field, played by the pianist he wrote it for, Kae-yung Un Kim. This is Winds from Three Passions for Our Tortured Planet.

0: Mysterious Mountain, the Symphony No. 2 by Alan Hovhaness. That was the Seattle Symphony, conducted by Gerard Schwartz.
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0: Jean Sibelius was not the only composer to write great music inspired by the Finnish legends of the Kalevala. Uno Klami was another. This is his Kalevala Suite, performed by the Lahti Symphony Orchestra.

0: music of Finnish legend by Finnish composer Uno Klami. That was the Kalevala Suite, performed by the Lahti Symphony Orchestra, conducted by Dimas Slobodeniuk.
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0: The finale of that work was actually one of the first examples of a sonata-rondo mashup. Haydn's 77th Symphony in B-flat major, Antal Doráty, conducting the Philharmonia Hungarica. I'm Melanie Renata, super glad to be with you here on this Saturday night. A gorgeous piano solo is just on the horizon. You are listening to Music Through the Night.
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0: It begins like a gentle rain at sunrise, and then it just sweeps you up off your feet and into your night. It's the Andante Spianato and Grand Polonaise in E-flat major by Chopin. Here's pianist Long Long.

0: a dove, a hen, a nightingale, and a cuckoo, all wrapped nicely in a classical bow, adding some sing-songy joy to your Saturday night. The Orpheus Chamber Orchestra with The Birds by Arturino Respighi.
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0: You just really can't have a pastoral suite without a fluttery flute solo. Flutist Gunilla von Bahr and the Stockholm Chamber Ensemble sharing that pastoral suite by Gunnar de Frumeria. I'm Melanie Renata, and when you've got absolutely nothing to do, that is when you can do whatever you want. Idle time led to this next work, a string quartet from an opera composer. In just a moment, you're listening to Music Through the Night.
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1: He wrote nearly 30 operas. So when Giuseppe Verdi got a hankering to cook up some instrumental music, of course it was going to have a little operatic flavor. You'll get a taste of that here in his string quartet in E minor, performed for you by the Vermeer Quartet.

0: A work once thought to be too perfect. Tchaikovsky's Sleeping Beauty Ballet Suite, Seiji Ozawa at the podium, conducting the Boston Symphony.
1: Henry David Thoreau described friendship as an intelligence above language. Sometimes the language of friends is music. And this weekend you'll hear quartets that Georg-Philipp Telemann wrote for some talented friends in Paris, and a suite for several friends by 17th century English musician Matthew Locke. It's on Sunday Baroque this weekend.
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0: A gorgeous composition by John Rutter and superb conduction by him as well, as he led the Royal Philharmonic there for his suite for strings. A Melanie Renata with a bit of a slower pace in a classical guitar solo in just a moment. You're listening to Music Through the Night.
1: I'm Scott Blankenship. 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
0: One of the most famous works from Argentinian guitarist and composer Héctor Ayala is this, his American series. Here's guitarist David Russell.

0: The most famous portion of that work, closing out the Caucasian Sketches by Mikhail Ipilatov Ivanov, the Utah Symphony performing.
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0: Beethoven never said this sonata was about the countryside, but you'll probably hear it anyway. A quiet drone, like wind through the grass. Melodies that drift like clouds, cloaking you in sudden shadows before the sun reappears. It's peaceful, yes, but we don't know if Beethoven even gave this work its pastoral nickname. His publishers like to name his music without consulting him, so it could really be just that simple of an explanation. But I think it's more fun to try to parse out the intentional pastoral aspects. Come venture through this idea of the countryside with me later this hour. I'm Melanie Renata. This is Music Through the Night. Before you twirl through the countryside, you get to dance with a 20th century work inspired by a star of the Baroque era, music by composer and violinist Fritz Kreisler, his Violin Concerto in the style of Vivaldi.

0: a violin concerto in the style of Vivaldi by violinist and composer Fritz Kreisler, violinist Gil Shaham performing with the Orpheus Chamber Orchestra. Go ahead and catch your breath. You're going to join me in the countryside for a pastoral work by Beethoven in just a bit. I'm Melanie Renata, and this is Music Through the Night.
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0: You dance with duality here, a lightness and an intensity. Beethoven's 15th piano sonata, nicknamed Pastoral. Here's pianist Jean-Eflam Bavouzet.

0: bright, light, and divine. Just like the era of the man it was crafted to honor, the Holberg Suite by Edvard Grieg, his Opus 40, Iona Brown, conducting the Norwegian Chamber Orchestra.
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0: Late 1800s Finland. The Russian Tsar tightened his grip, censored the press, and suppressed Finnish identity itself. People needed something to hold on to, some sort of hope, strength, a reason to believe freedom was still possible. A young composer named Jean Sibelius answered that need with music. He called it Finland Awakens, a title far too bold and defiant for the Russian regime. For a while, the piece had to hide under a more neutral name just to survive, but the music and the hope it inspired refused to be quiet. Finlandia, from Sibelius, later this hour. I'm Melanie Renata. Please stay with me. You've heard of a smile file, right? A collection of memes or photos to help boost your mood? Well, you could have a smile file of music as well. A feel-good playlist. And this could be on it. The Típico Brasileiro by Héctor Villa-Lobos.

0: In the first half of the 20th century, Mexican composer Silvestre Revueltas was a staple in scoring films. That was from one of his later works, the Simón Bolívar Symphony with Night of Revelry from The Night of the Maya. I'm Melanie Renata with a pretty dynamic instrumental pairing in just a moment.
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0: The ethereal energy of an ancient instrument links up here with the power of a full orchestra. Harpist Catherine Michel with the Monte Carlo National Opera Orchestra, A Concerto Serenade by Joaquin Rodrigo.

0: Harpist Catherine Michel balancing out the vibrant sounds of the full Monte Carlo National Opera Orchestra, Joaquin Rodrigo's Concerto Serenade. I'm Melanie Renata with a pretty prideful piece on the horizon.
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0: Sibelius originally called this work Finland Awakens, but that blunt, patriotic name kind of ruffled the feathers of the Russian regime. So for a bit, it was known simply as Impromptu, known now firmly and proudly as Finlandia, a work that united the Finnish people and solidified Sibelius as a composer of his country. It's shared with you here by the Pittsburgh Symphony.

0: music that began as a bit of a protest, specifically for the people of Finland. Now it's like a human hymn of hope and pride. Finlandia, from Jean Sibelius, his Opus 26, the Pittsburgh Symphony performing.
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0: If you get into your imaginary time machine and picture yourself on the banks of the Thames back in the Baroque era, you find yourself at a royal river festival. And while you and I might just be common folk crowded along the shore, that doesn't stop us from catching the music that drifts across the water. King George I is aboard his barge. Trailing behind him is another boat, packed with musicians playing live for the entire river to hear. It's warm, it's lively, it's history in the making. Some of Handel's water music. Later this hour, I'm Melanie Renata. Please stay with me.

0: two musicians clearly enjoying themselves and uplifting one another, violinist Thomas Albertus Ehrenberger and pianist Barbara Moser, with the third movement of the violin sonatina in A minor by Pauline Vierlo Garcia. Now an orchestra gets to uplift a collection of winds in just a moment. I'm Melanie Renata.
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3: I'm Melanie Fluharty with PRE's Community Calendar. Carteret Community College is presenting Mr. Showtime, a one-man Rat Pack concert featuring an American songbook of years gone by. 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
0: Part symphony, part concerto, the Sinfonia Concertante by Mozart's performed by the Dresden State Orchestra, clarinetist Sabina Meyer, oboist Dethelm Jonas, and hornist Bruno Schneider with bassoonist Sergio Azzolini.

0: some incredible soloists with the Dresden State Orchestra putting a pep in your step this morning. Mozart's Sinfonia Concertante in E flat major. I'm Melanie Renata, and you and I are off to a Royal River Festival in just a minute.
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0: There are no barges here, no crowds fighting for a spot along the riverbank. It's just you and me and the same music that once floated down the Thames for a king. Handel's Water Music Suite No. 3 in G. Here's Tafel Musik.

0: A Day on the Water presented in sound. From one of the top composers of the 18th century, George Friedrich Handel's Water Music Suite No. 3 in G, Jean Lemon at the podium, conducting Tafel Musik. I'm Melanie Renata. Thank you for sharing some time and space with me this morning. Be good to yourself today, and be good to your neighbor too, okay?
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0: a medley, the greatest hits, really, as any good medley should contain, right? Carmen Suite number 2, The New Guard, Bohemian Dance from Georges Bizet, and that was Leonard Slatkin conducting the St. Louis Symphony Orchestra. Coming up next, a magical work from Ireland for the National Instrument of Ireland.
1: Henry David Thoreau described friendship as an intelligence above language. Sometimes the language of friends is music. And this weekend you'll hear quartets that Georg-Philipp Telemann wrote for some talented friends in Paris, and a suite for several friends by 17th century English musician Matthew Locke. 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
3: I'm Melanie Fluharty with your Public Radio East Community Calendar. An evening of art and folk music is happening at St. Francis by the Sea in Salter Path on Friday, August 7th, starting at 5:30 with a reception for artist Leslie Runnels, followed by singer-songwriter Charlie McCurry. 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
0: In the Irish language, a Duard Olban, which means the wind among the apple trees, was the magical harp of the ancient gods of Ireland. It had three strings, the iron string of sleep, the bronze string of laughter, and the silver string, the sound which made all men weep. Those strings were also supposed to evoke three seasons into which the year was at the time

0: Antonin Dvorak wrote that gorgeous series of romantic pieces for two violins and viola originally to play with friends, but their young lodger and student, Josef Kreist, found it too technically demanding to play. Within a week, he reworked it for a trio for violin and piano. That's the version we know today. Violin there from Gideon Kremer, Romantic Pieces.
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0: Bedřich Smetana created this joyful overture before most of the opera. It was first performed as a separate concert piece 3 years before the opera premiered. He later lessened the value of his own work, calling the opera a toy and its composition mere child's play. Here's Bartered Bride Overture, Ferien Danskotschna.

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1: 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On our next Fiesta, we are going to feature music by both of them. 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
4: It's Sunday Baroque. I'm Suzanne Bona. Oboes have been described as an ill wind that nobody blows good. The bassoon is often derided as a baboon or a buffoon, and some people still think of recorders as mere child's toys. It's not really fair, and it's not really correct. Today there's a mighty wind blowing. Those much maligned wind instruments get the best revenge, being played well.

0: Hola, I am Elvio Barilari, your host for Fiesta. The very well-known Spanish composer Joaquín Turina is the grandfather of living Spanish composer José Luis Turina. On our next Fiesta, we are going to feature music by both of them. The Turinas, A Family Affair, next on Fiesta.
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2: Oboist Louise Pellerin is featured playing a transcription of the 7th of 9 German arias by George Frederick Handel. The composer based them on poems by Bartolt Heinrich Brachus from a collection called Earthly Pleasure in God.

0: Oboist Louise Pellerin, violinist Hélène Plouffe, and organist Dom André Laberge played a transcription of George Frederick Handel's 7th German aria.
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0: 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From boots to ball gowns, the only dress code is fun. More information at santafeopera.org. Frenchman François Charles Dupart played violin and harpsichord. He left Paris for London, where he composed operas, taught harpsichord lessons, and played in George Frederick Handel's orchestra. Hugo Rein is the recorder soloist with the Symphony of Marais, playing François-Charles Dupart's 4th recorder suite.

0: Musica Fiorita played the fourth sonata for violin, oboe, and viola da gamba, composed by Elizabeth Claude Jacquet de la Guerre. The Friends of Sunday Baroque is a generous group of music lovers who provide financial support to the program. 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Sunday Baroque is produced at WSHU in Fairfield, Connecticut, and funded by the Richard P. Garmany Fund at Hartford Foundation for Public Giving, providing support to institutions that are committed to enriching lives in Connecticut, including Theater Works and Hartford Chorale. Our production team is Julie Ferdino, Jennifer Basher, Sabrina Garone, Ann Lopez, and Lexi Perinol. I'm Suzanne Bona, and this is Sunday Baroque.
1: This is Bird Note. Some birds have always called nocturnally, such as nightjars, mockingbirds, and owls. But other species are relative newcomers to the nighttime music scene, especially in urban areas. In cities in the U.S., some American robins put on a show long before sunrise. Researchers are studying why certain songbirds sing nocturnally in cities. Some studies suggest that artificial lighting from street lamps and buildings could lead birds to treat the night like the day. However, some experiments with artificial lights showed no effect on singing behavior. For some birds, it seems that noise is an important factor. A study in the United Kingdom found that European robins in noisier environments tend to sing at night. The finding suggests that these robins experience nighttime as the best time to have their voice heard by potential mates and rivals after the day's hustle and bustle. Whatever the cause, birds singing at night are one more thing, like rumbling trains and passing cars, that city dwellers learn to sleep through. For Bird Note, I'm Michael Stein. Did you know you can listen to Bird Note in your podcast app? Subscribe to Bird Note Daily and never miss an episode.
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0: Johann Sebastian Bach's music is in a class by itself for its ability to inspire. Musicians of pretty much every genre have cited Bach as a musician they admire and respect. Pianist Simona Dinnerstein is one of them. In an interview with Classical California, she described his inventions and sinfonias as unique among Bach's works because they focus on the essence of counterpoint rather than dance forms. And she said it's like seeing an X-ray of the music. This is Simona Dinnerstein playing Johann Sebastian Bach's keyboard inventions 8, 9, and 10.

0: From her 2014 recording, pianist Simona Dinnerstein played three of the keyboard inventions by Johann Sebastian Bach, which she has called pure music.
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0: This is Sunday Baroque, supported by Newport Mansions, protecting, preserving, and presenting an exceptional collection of house museums and landscapes in one of the most historically intact cities in America, Newport, Rhode Island. NewportMansions.org. New York period instrument ensemble Rebel is named after an innovative and rebellious 17th century French musician, Jean Ferry Rebel. This is Rebel Baroque with flautino soloist Matthias Mauta playing a concerto by Antonio Vivaldi.

0: trumpeters Stephen Burns, David Bilger, Edward Carroll, and Timothy Morrison performed the first fanfare by Jan Zelenka. This is Sunday Baroque.
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0: Sunday Baroque is funded thanks to the Friends of Sunday Baroque, whose generous contributors include the Schilling Family Foundation, Incorporated. George Frederick Handel's three-act oratorio Solomon is a series of vignettes about wise King Solomon. Act three is about a visit from the Queen of Sheba, and it begins with a sinfonia that's become quite popular on its own, The Arrival of the Queen of Sheba. It's played by the National Arts Center Orchestra of Canada.

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0: 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At 15, François Francoeur joined the local opera orchestra as a violinist, and he worked his way up to playing for the French royal court. This is a festive suite from François Francoeur's Royal Wedding Feast, played by Ensemble Stradivaria.

0: soprano Susie LeBlanc, tenor Mark Bleek, and Les Boreades performed Happy We. I bet I didn't even have to tell you that was the name, from George Frideric Handel's opera Acis and Galatea. Sunday Baroque is produced at the Richard P. Garmany Classical Music Production Suite at WSHU in Fairfield, Connecticut, by Julie Fredino, Jennifer Basher, Sabrina Garone, Ann Lopez, and Lexi Perinol. I'm Susie Ambona, and this is Sunday Baroque.
1: My name is Patrick Mann, and I live in Moorhead City. 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
0: It's Sunday Baroque. I'm Suzanne Bonha. Thomas Aquinas said there's nothing on this earth more to be prized than true friendship. The first Sunday in August happens to be National Friendship Day. Friendship has informed and enhanced a variety of music making, too. Georg Philipp Telemann was inspired by a group of French virtuoso instrumentalists to compile his Paris quartets. Englishman Matthew Locke celebrated friendship with his chamber music collection called Suites for Several Friends. And Georg Muffat composed a suite called Indissoluble Friendship. These are some of the friendly collaborations you'll hear today.

0: My name is Patrick Mann, and I live in Moorhead City. Been a fan of public radio for years. I think the most important thing about public radio now is that it's unbiased news. 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
1: 16th century English church musician Thomas Tallis and his good friend William Byrd collaborated on publishing a set of sacred songs in 1575. These are two of Tallis's compositions that were included in the collection, the motet To Me, Thy Friend, and Have Mercy on Us. Alistair Dixon leads Chapelle du Roi, singing both compositions.

0: Alistair Dixon conducted Chapelle du Roi, singing the motet To Me Thy Friend and Have Mercy on Us, both sacred works composed by the 16th century English musician Thomas Dallas.
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0: 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Chamber music is played in small groups of musicians. It's a little like having a friendly conversation or an exchange of ideas and perspectives. 17th century English musician Matthew Locke composed several chamber suites for several friends. The ensemble Masques plays

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0: Sunday Baroque is funded thanks to the Friends of Sunday Baroque, including the Straup family of Wilton, Connecticut, and Rita Sackett, in loving memory of her husband, Mark. Georg Muffat was a musician who gave descriptive titles to some of his compositions. Muffat's Eighth Suite is subtitled Indissoluble Friendship. Its sections are Phantom, The Canaries, The Peasants, The Riders, and A Saraband on the Spirit of Friendship. Armonico Tributo Austria performs

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0: 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For the album Peace in Our Time, countertenor Reginald Mobley pointed out that in dark times, we truly see the immense power that music has in its ability to motivate, comfort, and heal. From that album, Reginald Mobley and Agave Baroque perform My Friend Is Mine by Johann Christoph Bach.

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3: Elizabeth Walfish was a young, brand-new mom with a repetitive stress injury from playing modern violin. She was asked to play a Baroque concert in Baroque style, and the slightly different playing posture and style relieved the pain she had been experiencing, and it sure seems like it was meant to be, since Elizabeth Walfish is now a leading Baroque violinist. She directs Raglan Baroque Players in the fourth introduction by Pietro Locatelli

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1: 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The Arts Council of Carteret County is hosting the Bird of a Feather Art Show from August 8th through September 19th in Moorhead City. 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
0: Sunday Baroque is funded by the Friends of Sunday Baroque, whose generous contributors include the New Family Trust in memory of Joan Cockrell New and Lynn Walther of Lake Grove, New York. Naples, Italy has enjoyed a long history as a magnet for musicians, artists, and intellectuals. Nicola Fiorenza was part of that scene in the 18th century, playing first violin at the Royal Chapel of Naples. Cellist Ophelie Gaillard and her Pulcinella Orchestra play the cello concerto composed by Nicola Fiorenza.

0: Camerata Öresund played the Flute Sonata in A minor by Princess Wilhelmina. It's from their album In Wilhelmina's Footsteps. You can always look up more about the music at sundaybaroque.org.
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0: 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Jeanette Sorrell, the founder and leader of Apollo's Fire, believes that music resonates emotionally and spiritually, touching us as words cannot, and helps us connect with what's universal in all of us. This is a product of her philosophy. Jeanette Sorrell and Apollo's Fire play Georg Philipp Telemann's Burlesque Overture.

0: Jeanette Sorel led her group Apollo's Fire, playing the burlesque overture by Georg Philipp Telemann. 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Sunday Baroque is produced at the Richard P. Garmany Classical Music Production Suite at WSHU in Fairfield, Connecticut, by Julie Fredino, Jennifer Basher, Sabrina Garone, Ann Lopez, and Lexi Perinal. I'm Suzanne Bona, and this is Sunday Baroque.
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2: Well, it's the best way to learn about what's going on locally, and the fact that it's not biased by any people that are supporting it politically or otherwise, it's a nice neutral station. It's like honest news. And ever since they cut the funding for it last year, I've been donating. I suddenly decided it was time to step up to the Barker Leadership Circle because I just felt I should go up with the thinner air, with the people that are digging in a little deeper into their pockets. It's crucially important. I can't think of anything more important in this day and age of fake news and to get good, real, honest reporting, whether it's something I like to hear or don't like to hear, but I should hear. That's the most important part, is unfiltered and unbiased. I am Jeffrey Smith from Newbern, North Carolina, and I support PRE proudly.
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4: Hola, bienvenidos a Fiesta. I am Elvio Barilari. Today with the Turinas, a family affair. I'm sure you know Joaquin Turina, a very well-known Spanish composer. He was born in Spain in 1882. He died in 1949. Mostly known nowadays for his songs, beautiful songs, and for his piano pieces, guitar pieces. He was also a great orchestrator and a great composer of chamber music, not so well known, but that we have been presenting on Fiesta over the years. He was also, and that's the meaning of our program today, he was also the grandfather of José Luis Turina, a Spanish living composer and conductor. And today we are going to present the Turinas, a family affair. Let's start with Joaquin Turina Sr., the grandfather. As I said, born in 1882. And a very well-known piece by Joaquin Turina, and then you can completely picture him, which is La Oración del Torero. That means the prayer of the matador. And the recording we are going to listen to was made by a great ensemble, string ensemble, the Nash Ensemble. Joaquin Turina, the grandfather, La Oración del Torero.

La Oración del Torero, The Prayer of the Matador. This very famous piece by Joaquín Turina, as recorded by the Nash Ensemble. And we are going to move forward into his orchestral music. This is the Sinfonía Sevillana. Sevillana means from Seville, and it presents different images of the city. It's a symphony, but this is like a collection of tone poems or symphonic poems depicting Seville, a beautiful town. The first movement is called Panorama, that means landscape. The second movement is Por el Río Guadalquivir. The Guadalquivir is the main river right there. And the last movement is Fiesta de San Juan de Aznalfarache, the festivities of the Day of San Juan in Seville.

0: That was the lovely Sinfonia Sevillana by Spanish composer Joaquín Turina, the first of the Turinas for today's program. The recording we just heard was made by the orchestra of the Radio and TV in Spain under Maestro Miguel Gómez Martínez. This is Fiesta. Today we are presenting the Turinas, a family affair. We just heard two pieces by Turina the Elder, the grandfather, Joaquín Turina. On the second part of Fiesta, we're going to listen to two pieces by the grandson, Spanish living composer and conductor, José Luis Turina. Esto es Fiesta, volvemos en unos instantes.
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0: Bienvenidos nuevamente a Fiesta. I am Elvio Barilari, today presenting the Turinas, a family affair. And we are talking about Joaquín Turina, the famous Spanish composer born in 1882, and his grandson, José Luis Turina, a Spanish living composer born in 1952. We heard two pieces of the grandfather. We are moving forward now into the grandson. He studied under very prominent Spanish composers such as Rodolfo Halffter. He went to study in Italy. He has an opera, very well-known opera, about Don Quixote. He's a very well-known composer in the Spanish contemporary music scene. We're going to listen first in a piece based on Baroque music. Like many other Spanish and Italian composers, they love their Baroque and Renaissance music sources and they go there. This is Variations on Two Themes by Scarlatti. Scarlatti, an Italian composer that worked for many years in Spain at the time. The recording we're going to listen was made by the Plural Ensemble, that means plural. And the conductor was Fabian Passanello.

Those were the variations on two themes by Scarlatti, the famous Italian Baroque composer, composed by José Luis Turina, the grandson of Joaquín Turina. The recording we just heard was made by the Plural Ensemble under Fabián Panicello. That showed one side of José Luis Turina's music, digging into the Baroque tradition and bringing that to the 21st century. Now we are going to listen to another piece that comes from a different source, and I think the title already is going to tell you a lot, because it's called Scherzo para un Hobbit. Scherzo for a Hobbit. That means we are going to the 17th century with Scarlatti as a source of inspiration, to the 20th century with a Hobbit, that means Tolkien, Lord of the Rings. Let's see what you think about this Scherzo for a Hobbit. Of course, also has some humor on it. Again, recorded by the Plural Ensemble under Maestro Fabián Panicello.

0: That was the Scherzo for a Hobbit by José Luis Turina. I think you can picture the Hobbit running and hiding and doing some mischief through that type of whimsical and energetic music. José Luis Turina was, of course, the grandson of Joaquín Turina. That's why our show today is called The Turinas, A Family Affair. The recording we just heard was made by the Plural Ensemble under Fabián Panicello. Joaquín Turina was born in 1882. His grandson, José Luis Turina, Spanish living composer, was born in 1852. We wanted to pay some tribute to this lineage, these composers. 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And also, don't forget to like us on Facebook. Fiesta is made possible by the generous support of WFMT members like you. Gracias to our producer, Daniel Goldberg, and por supuesto, muchas gracias para todos ustedes. Estamos en la cadena radial de WFMT.
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0: Dance from Impressions of the Puna by Alberto Ginastera. That was the Shanghai Quartet with flutist Eugenia Zuckerman. A Rachmaninoff piano concerto is coming up in just a minute.
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0: This is the most technically challenging of Rachmaninoff's piano concertos, often called the Mount Everest of piano concertos. The pianist who Rachmaninoff wrote this for didn't even want to play it. He said it was too hard. So Rach was the soloist in New York City in the early 1900s when this premiered. Piano Concerto No. 3.

0: called the Mount Everest of piano concertos. It's Piano Concerto No. 3 by Sergei Rachmaninoff. And at the summit is pianist Zoltan Kocsis with the San Francisco Symphony and conductor Ado DeVart.
1: 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I began listening to Public Radio East in the early 90s. I like to listen to both music and news. I like Away With Words, All Things Considered, Wait, Wait, Don't Tell Me, This American Life. 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

0: The Scherzo from a symphony by Richard Wagner. Hiroshi Wakasugi conducted the Tokyo Metropolitan Symphony Orchestra. 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

This is 20th Century Limited, where we explore the evolution of 20th century classical music. I'm Paul Jordan, and thank you so much for spending this time with me today. Today we continue our series, The Making of an American Sound. In our first two programs, we explored how Charles Ives, Walter Piston, and William Schumann helped establish a distinctly American voice in classical music over the first half of the 20th century. Today we take the next step in that story by asking a different question. Where did that American voice come from? Every composer draws inspiration from somewhere. It may have come from a familiar melody, the beauty of a landscape, the sounds of everyday life, or even a great American landmark. The challenge is transforming those experiences into music that speaks with a voice all its own. Over the next hour, we'll hear how Ives, Piston, and Schumann found inspiration close to home and turned it into music that could only have been written in America. Our journey begins with Charles Ives. In 1891, at just 17 years old, the future insurance executive and pioneering composer was serving as a church organist when he took the familiar patriotic tune America and transformed it into a set of imaginative variations. It's youthful, inventive, and full of wit and musical curiosity that would later make Ives one of America's most original composers. Charles Ives' Variations on America, performed by Jose Serrabriere, conducting the Bournemouth Symphony Orchestra.

Our opening work today on 20th Century Limited, Charles Ives' Variations on America, performed there by José Sariñer, conducting the Bournemouth Symphony Orchestra. Written in 1891, when Ives was just 17 years old, the work takes the familiar patriotic tune, America, known today as My Country, Tis of Thee, and transforms it into a series of clever, imaginative variations. Even at that young age, Ives was showing the originality and musical humor that would later make him one of America's most influential composers. But patriotic songs weren't Ives' only source of inspiration. Throughout his life, he drew on memories of small-town New England, church choirs, parades, and community bands. Those everyday sounds became part of his musical language. One of the best examples of that is Country Band March, complete with playful wrong notes, clashing rhythms, and all the enthusiasm of an amateur town band on parade. It's vintage Charles Ives. In this recording, the United States Marine Band performs Country Band March here on 20th Century Limited.

On 20th Century Limited, we heard Charles Ives' Country Band March, performed by the United States Marine Band. Few composers embraced the sounds of everyday America more completely than Charles Ives. He found inspiration not only in patriotic songs, but also in church hymns, village bands, holiday parades, and the musical memories of his New England childhood. Rather than polish away their rough edges, Ives celebrated them, creating music that sounded unmistakably American. Walter Piston came from the next generation of American composers. Born in 1894, he shared Ives' New England roots, but his musical voice developed quite differently. After studying at Harvard and later in Paris, Piston returned to Harvard, where he spent nearly four decades teaching composition and influencing generations of American composers. Like Ives, Piston often looked to New England for inspiration. But where Ives painted vivid musical memories, Piston preferred a more refined and understated style. His music is carefully crafted, richly orchestrated, and admired for its clarity and balance. Composed in 1959, near the end of his career, Three New England Sketches reflects both his affection for the region and the confidence of a composer at the height of his artistic powers. Despite its title, this isn't descriptive picture postcard music. Instead, Piston captures the mood and character of New England through three beautifully orchestrated impressions, inviting us to experience the landscape through his musical imagination. Walter Piston's Three New England Sketches, performed by Gerard Schwartz, conducting

On 20th Century Limited, we heard Walter Piston's Three New England Sketches, performed by Gerard Schwartz and the Seattle Symphony. Although Walter Piston is often remembered for his mastery of orchestral technique, his music never feels academic. Behind the craftsmanship is a composer with a lyrical voice, a keen sense of color, and an ability to say a great deal with remarkable economy. Those qualities help make him one of the most admired American composers of the mid-20th century. Our next work reveals another side of Piston's musical personality. Composed in 1934, the Serenata for Orchestra comes from the earlier part of his career. It's graceful, energetic, and beautifully scored, and reflects the clarity and balance that became hallmarks of Piston's music. While its title recalls the European serenade tradition, the musical voice is unmistakably his own, confident, refined, and distinctly American. Walter Piston's Serenata for Orchestra, performed by Gerard Schwartz, conducting the New York Chamber Symphony of the 92nd Street Y.

We heard Walter Piston's Serenata for Orchestra, performed by Gerard Schwartz, conducting the New York Chamber Symphony of the 92nd Street Y. As we've heard throughout today's program, American composers found inspiration in many different places. For Charles Ives, it was patriotic songs and the sounds of everyday New England. For Walter Piston, it was the landscapes of his native region and a lifelong commitment to clear, expressive orchestral writing. William Schumann found inspiration in something quite different, a great American landmark. Completed in 1950, George Washington Bridge is a musical portrait of the famous suspension bridge linking Manhattan and New Jersey. Rather than describing the bridge literally, Schumann captures its strength, movement, and energy. It became one of his most popular works and remains a vivid example of how an ordinary part of American life could become the subject of a compelling concert work. This is William Schumann's George Washington Bridge, performed here by the Cincinnati College Conservatory of Music, Wind Symphony.

The Cincinnati College Conservatory of Music Wind Symphony performed William Schumann's George Washington Bridge here on 20th Century Limited. Today's program has explored the many places that American composers found inspiration, from familiar melodies and hometown bands to the landscapes of New England and one of America's great engineering landmarks. Together, Charles Ives, Walter Piston, and William Schumann remind us that an American musical voice wasn't built from a single idea, but from many different experiences, all transformed through imagination into enduring works of art. Well, that wraps up part three of our series, The Making of an American Sound, here on 20th Century Limited, where we explore the world of 20th century classical music. I'm Paul Jordan, and I hope that you'll join me next time for another journey into the music and the stories behind it. And if you ever have a question or comment about the program, do drop us a line at info@publicradioeast.org. We'd love to hear your questions and comments. Century Limited is a production of Public Radio East.

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Laudamus Te. This, the third movement from the Gloria by Sir Carl Jenkins. A magnificent work. We'll hear it in its entirety on the hour. Also, music of John Rutter. Two English composers on today's program, John Rutter and Sir Carl Jenkins. The program is The Choral Tradition, a weekly one-hour program of the best in recorded choral music. Music selected and presented by your host on The Choral Tradition, Finlay Woolston. Good afternoon, my good friends. How are you today? Delighted, of course, as I always am, to be able

Able to be here and share another hour of choral music with you. Great singing on a Sunday afternoon here on Public Radio East. Boy, do we have a full hour coming up. Two of my favorite contemporary English composers, John Rutter and Sir Carl Jenkins, a major work by Sir Carl coming up a little bit later. Let's start with the music of John Rutter, born in 1942, still very, very much with us. And this music comes from a compact disc that came from the seemingly inexhaustible box of CDs, that things I've never seen before. I found this one kind of at the bottom of a pile of CDs. It's A Song in Season, Sacred Music by John Rutter. Lots of good things on the CD. Let's start with this one. Lord, Thou Hast Been Our Refuge. Has a nice trumpet solo here. Brian Thompson is the trumpet soloist. John Rutter is conducting his own music here with the Cambridge Singers and the Royal Philharmonic Orchestra. Music of John Rutter to get us off to a good start on today's edition of the Choral Tradition.

Lord, Thou Hast Been Our Refuge. Music of John Rutter, performed there by the Cambridge Singers with the Royal Philharmonic Orchestra. Mr. Rutter himself conducting his own music, so you got to figure they got it right. Hi, I'm Finley Woolston. We are just getting things underway on today's program of the Choral Tradition. We'll hear more from John Rutter a little bit later. Here's the major work today by Sir Carl Jenkins, his Gloria. Sir Carl honors me with his friendship. I have been singing his music either in Carnegie Hall or in Lincoln Center or on tour in New Zealand since 2008, usually once a year, sometimes twice a year since 2008. I adore his music, and he has indeed become a pretty good friend over the years. I've sung his Gloria that we're going to listen to twice over the years, first time in 2011 and then in 2015, I think. Anyway, it's a great work, and it's really quite interesting what he does with. It's not just the Gloria that perhaps we are familiar with from other composers. Some real hallmarks of Sir Carl's music. There are movements that will be very familiar, Gloria in Excelsis Deo and Laudamus Te, setting of the 150th Psalm, things like that that we probably are familiar with from other settings of the Gloria. But then he will also have readings from different faith traditions, Hinduism, Buddhism, Taoism, Islam, and then it will go on to other parts of the Gloria. And listen for the fourth movement is this song, I'll Make Music. It's a solo, it's a soprano solo. Listen for that because it is just jaw-droppingly good. Here's a performance by the National Youth Choir of Great Britain with the London Symphony Orchestra, and Sir Carl himself is conducting his own music.

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We have been listening to the music of Sir Carl Jenkins, his setting of the Gloria, a performance by the National Youth Choir of Great Britain with the London Symphony Orchestra, and Sir Carl himself conducting that performance. Hi, I'm Fenley Woolston. The name of the program is The Choral Tradition. Every Sunday afternoon, you and I get together, enjoy each other's company, and some great choral music, great singing, pre-recorded choral music. I mentioned earlier that twice I've had the privilege of being in the chorus singing that Gloria by Sir Carl Jenkins, both times in Carnegie Hall, the first time 2011 and then in 2025. And coming up in January of 2027, we'll be doing it again in Carnegie Hall, and I will be in that tenor section as well. Right now, that chorus is up to about 210. I think there are like 35, 36 tenors somewhere in there. Looking forward to singing that again. Let's return to the music of John Rutter on today's Choral Tradition. Again, this is from a CD that I found at the bottom of a box. It seems it's inexhaustible. I keep digging around in there and finding CDs I didn't know existed. I like this one. It's from a CD entitled A Song in Season, Sacred Music by John Rutter. This one is To Everything There Is a Season. Here's Mr. Rutter himself conducting the Cambridge Singers with the Royal Philharmonic Orchestra.

the music of John Rutter to Everything There Is a Season. The Cambridge Singers there with the Royal Philharmonic Orchestra, John Rutter himself conducting. That brings us to the end of today's edition of The Choral Tradition. It always slips by entirely too quickly, but there's always next week. There will be more great choral music coming up as well. Let's end today with another one by John Rutter, as much as we can fit in toward the end of the hour. The King of Bliss. This is a nice a cappella arrangement here. And, of course, the Cambridge Singers. Thanks for being with me today, and I will see you again next week. And until next week, thanks for letting me share the music with you. This is your host on The Choral Tradition, Finley Woolston, inviting you to join me again next Sunday and every Sunday from 3 to 4 in the afternoon for the best in recorded choral music on The Choral Tradition.

0: 2026 is about halfway over, so we look to see what some of Morning Edition's most popular stories have been about so far this year. The answer was joy.
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0: You know, it's not always easy to make people laugh. And so the jester had a hard night of joking around to enliven the party. Alborada del Gracioso, Morning Song of the Jester, by Maurice Ravel. Jesús López Cobos conducted the Cincinnati Symphony.
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0: a flute concerto in D by Johann Joachim Kvantz. Claire Guimot was the flutist with Ensemble Arion.
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0: some of the most popular music from the opera stage. Georges Bizet's Carmen. That was the suite number one. James DePriest conducted the Malmö Symphony Orchestra.
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0: Robert Schumann was undoubtedly one of the creative geniuses of the 19th century. His symphony number 3 is called Rhenish, for his favorite river, the Rhine. This is the first movement in a recording by the Royal Concertgebouw Orchestra.

0: And just think, that's just the beginning, the opening movement from the Symphony No. 3, the Rhenish by Schumann, Bernhard Haitink, with the Royal Concertgebouw Orchestra.
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0: The Venezuelan waltz number 3 called Natalia. It's by Antonio Lauro. Alexander Sergei Ramirez played it for us. Something romantic on the way.
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0: Better than any beach read. The Symphony No. 2, The Romantic by Howard Hanson. 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
0: Does the name Ron Goodwin sound familiar? Yes, he wrote this. Sounds like it could come straight from a movie score, which it doesn't. You can just imagine credits rolling over this, right? But Ron Goodwin, as it turns out, scored more than 70 films, among them 4 Miss Marple movies starring Margaret Rutherford. Oh, now maybe it's starting to sound familiar. I'm Mindy Rantner. Ron Goodwin conducts his own New Zealand suite this hour. George Dunchev leads the Miami Piano Circle in this from Michael Torkey's Miami Grands.

0: flutist Paula Robeson and pianist Samuel Sanders with Babi Yar, The Babbling Brook by Joachim Andersen.
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3: I'm Melanie Fluharty with your Public Radio East Community Calendar. An evening of art and folk music is happening at St. Francis by the Sea in Salter Path on Friday, August 7th, starting at 5:30 with a reception for artist Leslie Runnels, followed by singer-songwriter Charlie McCurry. 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
0: Englishman Ron Goodwin, best known for his dozens and dozens of movie scores, takes us to New Zealand as he conducts the New Zealand Symphony Orchestra in the New Zealand Suite.

0: I still think it sounds like movie music. Ron Goodwin wrote lots of it. That was his New Zealand suite. The composer conducted the New Zealand Symphony Orchestra.
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0: A bunch of little pieces by Dmitri Shostakovich cobbled together into his ballet suite number 2.

0: the Rollicking Ballet Suite Number 2 by Dmitri Shostakovich. Nemayervi conducted the Scottish National Orchestra. I'm Mindy Rantner.
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